0: Ministry of Chemicals and Fertilizers expects this measure to reduce medicine prices by up to 70%, helping cancer patients save 2,500 crore rupees annually. National Testing Agency NTA has opened registrations for the UGC NET December 2026 session. Eligible candidates can apply online for Junior Research Fellowship (GRF), Assistant Professorship or PhD through its website ugcnet.nta.nic.in. The application window closes on the 28th of this month, so aspirants are advised to submit their applications promptly to avoid last-minute delays. The examination is scheduled to take place between 14th and 19th of December. India has condemned the attacks over the past few days targeting Abha International Airport and King Khalid International Airport in Riyadh, which have resulted in civilian deaths and injuries. In a statement, Ministry of External Affairs said that the targeting of civilian infrastructure is completely unacceptable. The ministry said India expresses its deepest condolences to the families of those who have lost their loved ones. India also expresses solidarity and stands with the people and government of the Kingdom of Saudi Arabia. Embassy of India in Riyadh has issued advisory to Indian nationals residing in Saudi Arabia to remain alert and vigilant and stay indoors as necessary in view of the current situation. In badminton, two-time Olympic medalist PV Sindhu advanced to the quarterfinals of women's singles at Arctic Open Super 500 tournament at Vantaa in Finland. In cricket, India will take on West Indies in the second of the five-match T20 international series in Ranchi today. The match will begin at 7 p.m. Indian Standard Time. And that is the end of this news bulletin.
1: श्रोताओं भी आप सुन रहे थे आकाशवाणी दिल्ली केंद्र से प्रसारित हिंदी एवं अंग्रेजी में समाचार। आप बने हुए हैं आकाशवाणी ईटानगर के अरुण एफएम 103.1 मेगाहर्ट्ज़ पर। हम लौटेंगे अगला कार्यक्रम भक्ति गीत के साथ इस छोटी सी अंतराल के बाद।

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1: 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Government caps trade margins on non-scheduled anti-cancer drugs at 30% of MRP. Prices may fall by up to 70%. Counting of votes begins for by-elections to 5 assembly constituencies in Tamil Nadu, Puducherry and West Bengal and 1 Lok Sabha seat in Assam. Last rites of veteran actor Nana Patekar performed with full state honors at his Pune farmhouse. Houthi launches fresh attack. India. But am vigilant. And in cricket, second T20 international between India and West Indies to be played in Ranchi this evening. And now the news in detail. Prime Minister Narendra Modi will participate in the valedictory session of Departmental Summit on Women and Child Development in New Delhi this evening. The two-day Departmental Summit, which began yesterday, is witnessing participation of political leadership and officials dealing with the women and child development sector from all states. More from our correspondent.
2: It is second in the series of departmental summits envisioned by the Prime Minister to strengthen cooperative federalism, foster collective ownership of national priorities, and accelerate outcomes through closer center-state collaboration. The summit is focusing on 4 key themes, including nutrition, early education, child protection, women's safety, and empowerment. The departmental summit model is bringing together stakeholders from the union and state governments to deliberate on sectoral priorities, share good practices, address implementation challenges, and agree on time-bound actions for improved governance and service delivery. With Priya, Saklan Akhtar, Akashwani News, Delhi.
1: Government has approved a cap on the margins charged for the supply and sale of non-scheduled anti-cancer drugs, limiting them to 30% of the maximum retail price or MRP, a report.
3: The Ministry of Chemicals and Fertilizers expects this measure to reduce medicine prices by up to 70%, helping cancer patients save 2,500 crore annually. While essential cancer medicines on the scheduled list are already subject to strict government-set ceiling prices, this new decision extends price protection to non-scheduled cancer medicines by limiting their margins. Once an expert committee under the Directorate General of Health Services finalizes a list of medicines to be covered, the National Pharmaceutical Pricing Authority, NPPA, will issue the official notification. Cancer incidence is rising in India, affecting about 60 people per lakh population. Treatment places a heavy financial burden on patients and their families, who often pay substantial amounts from their own pockets. The ministry stated that the new cap will curb excessive profiteering, address unfair pricing practices in the market, and ensure fairer prices for patients. With Rishu Jaiswal and Priya's report, Komadi Parikh, Akashwani News, Delhi.
1: The counting of votes has begun for by-elections to 5 assembly constituencies in Tamil Nadu, Puducherry and West Bengal and 1 Lok Sabha seat in Assam. The 5 assembly seats where polling was held on Tuesday are Madurantakam and Dharapuram in Tamil Nadu, Thattanchavadi in Puducherry and Rajinagar and Nandigram in West Bengal. The lone Lok Sabha seat that went to polls in Nagaon is Assam. Our Kolkata correspondent has filed this report on counting in West Bengal.
4: Counting will be held in 15 rounds at Baharampur Girls College for Rajinagar and Kobi Sukanta Secondary Teachers Training Institute in Nandigram. State Armed Police and Central Forces will guard the entrances. Entry will be restricted to authorized personnel carrying QR code enabled ECI net identity cards. Prohibitory orders under Section 163 of the Bharatiya Nagarik Suraksha Samhita have been issued to maintain law and order. Sandipan Dasgupta, Akashbani News, Kolkata.

0: Prime Minister Narendra Modi has completed 25 years in public service, a journey defined by the mantra of Jan Seva Se Desh Seva and the relentless commitment that continues. Guided by this vision for Seva and Sushasan, government has been ceaselessly working towards achieving the goal of a Viksit. 7. Education is transforming lives. Today, in our special series, we bring you an instance of how this vision has been translated into action through the aspirational districts and vibrant villages schemes in Tripura.
1: Under Niti Aayog's Aspirational Districts program, Tripura's remote Dhalai district has undergone a dramatic transformation. Targeted interventions in maternal healthcare, primary education, learning outcomes, micro-irrigation and rural road connectivity have steadily elevated the district's socio-economic baseline. Driven by real-time delta rankings and performance incentives, Dhalai has consistently scored among the top-performing districts nationwide. Along Tripura's 856-kilometer border with Bangladesh, the Vibrant Villages program is transforming frontier hamlets into self-reliant hubs. Modern digital networks, all-weather roads, piped water and solar energy are bridging long-standing infrastructure gaps. By backing local handlooms, ecotourism and border trade, the initiative fuels local business, carves out migration and fortifies national security by creating active, resilient border communities. The chairman of Rishyamukh Panchayat Samiti tells us,
2: "Mere block mein 12 aisa gaon hai jo simanto lagu hua hai vibrant village program ke madhyam se bunyadi dhanche aur aarthik gatividhiyon ko ek naya disha de raha hai. 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
1: Together, these twin central initiatives are bridging both structural and geographical divides across Tripura. Haritha Datta, Akashvani News, Agartala.
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0: Welcome back. You're listening to Morning News. The last rites of veteran actor Nana Patekar was performed with full state honors at his farmhouse in Donje, Pune. His son Malhar Patekar performed the last rites around 11:30 p.m. yesterday in the presence of family members, relatives, friends and admirers. A ceremonial guard of honor was accorded to the veteran actor before the cremation. More from our correspondent.
4: After Nana Patekar's mortal remains arrived at Pune Airport, Maharashtra Chief Minister Devendra Fadnavis, Deputy Chief Minister Ekanath Shinde and Sunetra Pawar paid their last respects. The mortal remains were subsequently taken to Donje, where Union Minister Ramdas Athole, Union Minister of State Muralidhar Mohol, among others, paid tribute to the departed actor. With Nana Patekar's passing, Indian cinema and social sector have lost a talented actor and a committed social worker. His powerful performances, distinctive voice and dedication to social causes will continue to be remembered by generations. With Madhav Jaibhai, Raju Gavaskar, Akashwani News, Pune.
0: Four CRPF personnel were injured in an accident while defusing explosives in Sukma district of Chhattisgarh yesterday. More details from our correspondent.
5: Maoists had planted several improvised explosive devices at various locations in the interior and remote areas of Bastar Division in Chhattisgarh. Security forces are carrying out a continuous operation to defuse these explosives. Yesterday, near Bhodrajpada Nala, close to the Almatgudgu camp under Bheji police station area of Sukma district, an ammunition technician team and CRPF personnel were engaged in the process of safely defusing the explosives. During the operation, a fragment of an explosive fell nearby and exploded. Four security personnel were injured in the incident. The condition of one of them is reported to be serious. All the injured personnel have been referred to Hyderabad for further treatment. Vikalp Shukla, Akashwani News, Raipur.
0: In Keralam, India Post will organize a special function and release a special cover to honor braveheart Indian pilot Captain Smith Mutcher for saving lives.

0: of 174 people on board Fly Dubai flight from Dubai to Tel Aviv on 30th of last month. Despite severe wounds, he managed to unlock the cockpit door, allowing passengers and crew to enter, overpower the assailant and safely divert the aircraft to Tabuk, Saudi Arabia, saving the lives of everyone on board. More from our correspondent.
1: Kerala Postal Circle will release a special cover in Thiruvananthapuram today to honor Captain Smith Machar, who displayed exceptional courage and continued to fight despite being stabbed on board a Fly Dubai flight. India Post sources in Thiruvananthapuram said this is the first such honor accorded to Captain Machar in the country. Another special postal cover on the theme, Safai Mitras, will also be released during the function to honor sanitation workers. Midhi M. Palluruthi, Akashvani News, Thiruvananthapuram.
0: Houthis claimed fresh missile attacks on Saudi Arabia yesterday, targeting King Khalid International Airport in Riyadh, Nazran Airport and an airbase in Khamis Mushet. The Houthis also reportedly warned workers to stay away from Saudi oil facilities and airports, identifying them as potential targets. In response, the Saudi-led coalition announced its air defenses intercepted and destroyed 3 ballistic missiles, 2 targeting Riyadh and 1 targeting Khamis Mushet, and vowed the attacks would not go unpunished. The attacks have disrupted international air travel, leading several airlines, including Air India, Indigo and Akasa, to temporarily suspend flights to Riyadh. King Khalid International Airport in Saudi Arabia subsequently advised passengers to check their flight status with airlines before traveling. The Houthi attacks on Saudi airports drew condemnation from the UAE, Jordan, Egypt, Kuwait and Bahrain. Embassy of India in Riyadh has issued advisory to Indian nationals residing in Saudi Arabia to remain alert and vigilant and stay indoors as necessary in view of the current situation. In an advisory, the embassy has urged Indian nationals to refrain from circulating or reposting any videos or news related to the ongoing events. The Embassy of India in Riyadh and the Consulate in Jeddah and its outsourced services through VFS are continuing to function normally. The 24/7 helpline of Pravasi Bhartiya Sahayata Kendra remains available on toll-free number 800-247-1234. In cricket, India will take on West Indies in the second of the 5-match T20 international series in Ranchi today. The match will begin at 7 p.m. Indian time. India lead the series 1-0 after winning the opening match with skipper Shreyas Iyer's century powering the host to the victory. The India Meteorological Department, IMD, has forecast heavy rainfall at isolated places over Kerala, Mahi, South Interior Karnataka, Tamil Nadu, Puducherry, Karaikal and Uttarakhand today. The weather agency has predicted thunderstorm accompanied with lightning and gusty winds over Bihar, Kerala, Mahi, Lakshadweep, Tamil Nadu, Puducherry, Karaikal and Uttarakhand during the day. Similar weather conditions are expected over Andhra Pradesh, East Madhya Pradesh, Jharkhand, Odisha, West Bengal and Sikkim during the same period. And now for a look at today's newspapers, it's over to Tanvi Khurana.
2: Thank you, Shagun. GST refund norms eased. Officers lose arrest powers, headlines The Hindu. The paper adds, 99% of GST rate and process issues addressed, says Finance Minister Nirmala Sitharaman after 57th meeting of the GST Council. Measures likely to come into effect from April next year. Operation Sindoor showed IAF's combat swiftness, says Air Chief Marshal A.P. Singh, writes Hindustan Times. Worst of El Nino yet to come, peak likely in December, says UN body, reports the Indian Express. Anne Carson wins Literature Nobel for giving classics a modern twist, informs The Economic Times. India eyes $1 trillion exports despite global trade headwinds, says Piyush Goyal, leads The Statesman. And finally, as a front page homage, all the dailies lead with a front page tribute and dedicated special columns to Nana Patekar's memory, collectively hailing him as an irreplaceable icon who challenged the hero stereotype with unmatched raw intensity. And with that, it's back to you, Shagun.
0: Thank you, Tanvi. And now, before we end the bulletin, the headlines once again. Prime Minister Narendra Modi to participate in valedictory session of Departmental Summit on Women and Child Development in New Delhi today. Government caps trade margins on non-scheduled anti-cancer drugs at 30% of MRP. Prices may fall by up to 70%.

50%. Counting of votes begins for by-elections to 5 assembly constituencies in Tamil Nadu, Puducherry and West Bengal and 1 Lok Sabha seat in Assam. Last rites of veteran actor Nana Patekar performed with full state honours at his Pune farmhouse. Houthi launches fresh attacks on airports in Saudi Arabia. India asks its nationals residing in that country to remain alert and vigilant. And in cricket, second T20 international between India and West Indies to be played in Ranchi this evening. And with that, we end the morning news. Have a nice day.

This is Akashvani Shillong, the Northeast News Bulletin read by Rahul Chatterjee. First, the headlines. Assam Chief Minister inaugurates Northeast's first tile manufacturing plant at Dighali Chapori in Sonitpur district. Manipur Chief Minister calls on Union Home Minister Amit Shah in New Delhi and apprises him of measures taken to restore peace and normalcy in the state. And special drive will be undertaken across Arunachal Pradesh to enroll left-out voters and newly eligible young electors following publication of final electoral roll under SIR. The news in detail. Assam Chief Minister Himanta Biswa Sarma yesterday inaugurated the Northeast's first tile manufacturing plant at Dighali Chapori in Sonitpur district. Inaugurating the plant, Sarma said, the project, built with an investment of around 250 crore rupees, is the first glazed vitrified tile manufacturing project in eastern India. The plant will provide direct employment to at least 325 people and indirect employment to more than 1,000 people. The Chief Minister hoped that this initiative, which integrates Assam's raw materials, skilled workforce and youth power for local value-added production, will give a new impetus to small businesses in Sonitpur and across the state. The project will also help bring back many skilled Assamese youth currently working in Gujarat, and such an initiative is a strong step towards building a self-reliant Assam by harnessing its resources, talent and industrial potential. Manipur Chief Minister Yumnam Khemchand Singh yesterday called on Union Home Minister Amit Shah at his official residence in New Delhi and apprised him of measures taken to restore peace and normalcy in the state. He urged the Union Home Minister to help on various issues being faced by the state and sought the central government's continued support. He also reiterated the invitation to Shah to visit the state. The Union Minister assured all support in bringing peace and progress and in fulfilling the aspirations of the people of Manipur. Accepting the invitation, the Union Home Minister informed that he would visit Manipur this month. Meanwhile, the Chief Minister also met Union Minister for Road Transport and Highways, Nitin Gadkari, and raised various issues related to the development of the state. He urged Gadkari to start the construction of the Shankshak-Tengnopal Highway and sanction the proposed elevated highway project in Imphal City. The Union Minister informed that the proposed elevated highway project is under active consideration and assured that all projects and issues raised by the state would be addressed. A special drive will be undertaken across Arunachal Pradesh to enroll left-out voters and newly eligible young electors following the publication of the final electoral roll last month. The drive is being conducted in accordance with instructions issued by the Election Commission of India recently. Special camps will be organized by booth-level officers at their respective polling stations across the state to facilitate enrollment of eligible citizens whose names have not been included in the electoral roll, including those who may have been left out during the special intensive revision exercise. Counting of votes for by-polls to five assembly seats in West Bengal, Tamil Nadu and Puducherry, along with one Lok Sabha seat in Assam, has begun. The counting of votes polled for the Nagaon Lok Sabha seat by-poll started at 8 a.m. today amid tight security. The process started with postal ballots followed by votes recorded in EVMs. Counting is being held at two centres, Dawson High Secondary School and Government Boys School in Nagaon, with 14 tables at each centre. The second edition of the Reverse Buyer-Seller Meet was inaugurated in Shillong yesterday, bringing together entrepreneurs from all 12 districts of Meghalaya with domestic and international buyers. The two-day

initiative aimed at creating new business and export opportunities for micro, small and medium enterprises of the state. More than 300 entrepreneurs are participating in the event along with 32 national and international buyers. In his speech, Meghalaya Deputy Chief Minister Snya Balang Dhar described the event a platform to open new doors of opportunity for Meghalaya's entrepreneurs and connect the state's products with markets across India and the world. Referring to the first reverse buyer-seller meet, Dhar said, this initiative resulted in 40 business MOUs and opportunities worth over 3 crore rupees. He also highlighted agro products, handlooms and weaving traditions, skilled artisans and distinctive products as important strengths that could drive enterprise development, employment generation and economic growth. Sikkim Chief Secretary R. Telang yesterday reviewed preparations for Phase 2 of Census 2027 in the state. He directed the district administrations to ensure adequate manpower, training and close supervision for the country's first fully digital population census. The meeting reviewed preparations for conducting the census through a mobile application with an emphasis on 100% coverage. Elections to the Agartala Municipal Corporation and 20 other urban local bodies are likely to be held in the last week of November. Tripura State Election Commissioner Pradeep Kumar Chakraborty said that the entire election process must be completed by December 9. A preparatory meeting on the upcoming urban local body election was held yesterday in Agartala in the presence of police officials and district magistrates. Detailed discussions were held on the conduct of the elections and the distribution of responsibilities among different levels of the administration. The final electoral rolls for the municipal areas will be published on the 15th of this month. In Mizoram, at least 674 beneficiaries who drew family pension under the Mizoram government have surrendered their pension payment orders during a three-month amnesty period from July 1st to September 30. The government estimates to save over 15 crore rupees annually. As the voluntary surrender period is over, a verification drive has been initiated to identify cases where family pensions may be drawn by ineligible beneficiaries. A task force of 13 teams under 5 coordinators have been constituted for the exercise. The verification exercise and other related activities are scheduled to be completed by December 31. Nagaland Governor Nandkishore Yadav has called for collective efforts to promote inclusive and community-led development in eastern Nagaland during his visit to Tuensang and Longleng districts yesterday. In Tuensang, the governor stressed that development should go hand in hand with the preservation of cultural heritage and community institutions. Referring to an agreement of the Frontier Nagaland Territorial Authority, he said that this reflected the importance of dialogue, mutual understanding and engagement in addressing aspirations and developmental needs of eastern Nagaland. In Longleng, the governor called for making the district a model of community-led development. He encouraged the farmers and young entrepreneurs to adopt modern agricultural practices, value addition, food processing and digital marketing. Tripura Chief Minister Dr. Manik Shah said that the government is ensuring that safe drinking water reaches every household in the state. He was speaking virtually from Rabindra Shatabarshiki Bhavan at the inauguration of several projects under the Tripura Jal Board. He also said the foundation stone for a 6.81 million litres per day surface water treatment plant at College Tilla, Agartala, along with a 680 kilolitre capacity overhead water tank, which will benefit around 1,000 families. Rapid response team vehicles and a truck-mounted water tanker were also flagged off. An AI-based IVR calling facility and WhatsApp grievance redressal system were launched to address water-related complaints round the clock. In Manipur, the 94th Air Force Day celebration was held yesterday with the theme Infallible, Impervious and Precise. Speaking on the occasion, Commanding Officer of No. 1 Manipur Air Squadron, NCC Imphal Wing Commander Muthum Sandeep Singh said, "The Indian Air Force Day is not merely a celebration but an occasion to remember and pay tribute to brave men and women who served the nation with unwavering dedication." He said that from defending the nation and skies during times of conflict to providing humanitarian assistance and disaster relief during times of crisis, the Indian Air Force has consistently risen to every challenge with courage and determination.
And Union Home Minister for Youth Affairs and Sports, Dr. Mansukh Mandaviya, yesterday appreciated the performance of Manipuri players in the Just Country.

0: Prime Minister Narendra Modi will participate in the valedictory session of Departmental Summit on Women and Child Development in New Delhi this evening. The two-day departmental summit, which began yesterday, is witnessing participation of political leadership and officials dealing with the women and child development sector from all states.
1: It is second in the series of departmental summits envisioned by the Prime Minister to strengthen cooperative federalism, foster collective ownership of national priorities, and accelerate outcomes through closer center-state collaboration. The summit is focusing on four key themes, including nutrition, early education, child protection, women's safety, and empowerment. The departmental summit model is bringing together stakeholders from the union and state governments to deliberate on sectoral priorities, share good practices, address implementation challenges, and agree on time-bound actions for improved governance and service delivery. With Priya Saklan Akhtar, Akashwani News, Delhi.
0: Government has approved a cap on the margins charged for the supply and sale of non-scheduled anti-cancer drugs, limiting them to 30% of the maximum retail price, that is MRP. The Ministry of Chemicals and Fertilizers expects this measure to reduce medicine prices up to 70%, helping cancer patients save 2,500 crore rupees annually. While essential cancer medicines on the scheduled list are already subject to strict government-set ceiling prices, this new decision extends price protection to non-scheduled cancer medicines by limiting their margins. The counting of votes has begun for by-elections to five assembly constituencies in Tamil Nadu, Puducherry and West Bengal and one Lok Sabha seat in Assam. The five assembly seats where polling was held on Tuesday are Madurankattam and Dharapuram in Tamil Nadu, Thattanchavadi in Puducherry and Rajinagar and Nandigram in West Bengal. The lone Lok Sabha seat that went to polls is Nagaon in Assam. Veteran actor Nana Patekar was cremated with full state honours at his farmhouse Nanajiwadi in Donje near Pune in Maharashtra. His son Malhar Patekar performed the last rites at around 11:30 p.m. in the presence of family members, relatives, friends and admirers. A ceremonial guard of honour was accorded to the veteran actor before the cremation. After Nana Patekar's mortal remains arrived at Pune Airport, Chief Minister Devendra Fadnavis, Deputy Chief Minister Eknath Shinde and Sunetra Pawar paid their last respects. Prime Minister Narendra Modi expressed grief over his demise, stating that Nana Patekar's distinctive contributions to Hindi and Marathi cinema and his memorable roles would be remembered for generations. Embassy of India in Riyadh has issued advisory to internationals residing in Saudi Arabia to remain alert and vigilant and stay indoors as necessary in view of the current situation. In an advisory, the embassy has urged internationals to refrain from circulating or reposting any videos or news related to the ongoing events. Tensions in the West Asia escalated after Iran-backed armed group Houthi attacked two airports in Saudi Arabia, killing three people and injuring more than 30 others. Saudi officials yesterday said the attack on Abha Airport killed Moroccan and Algerian residents and injured 28 people, while an attack on King Khalid Airport killed a Sudanese national and injured 8 others. The Trump administration has announced the suspension of a key employment-based green card process for 8 major technology and outsourcing companies, including Indian firms Infosys, TCS, Wipro and HCL. The action also covers Cognizant, Capgemini, Microsoft and Adobe. In cricket, India will take on West Indies in the second of the five-match T20 International Series in Ranchi today. The match will begin at 7 p.m. Indian time. India lead the series 1-0 after winning the opening match with skipper Shreyas Iyer's century powering the hosts to victory. And that is the end of this news bulletin.

0: Federation. The counting of votes is underway for by-elections to 5 assembly constituencies in Tamil Nadu, Puducherry and West Bengal and 1 Lok Sabha seat in Assam. The 5 assembly seats where polling was held on Tuesday are Madurankattam and Dharapuram in Tamil Nadu, Thattanchavadi in Puducherry and Rajinagar and Nandigram in West Bengal. The lone Lok Sabha seat that went to polls is Nagaon in Assam. In Keralam, India Post will organize a special function and release a special cover to honor Braveheart Indian pilot Captain Smith Machar for saving lives of 174 people on board Fly Dubai flight from Dubai to Tel Aviv on 30th of last month. Despite severe wounds, he managed to unlock the cockpit door, allowing passengers and crew to enter, overpower the assailant and safely divert the aircraft to Tabuk, Saudi Arabia, saving the lives of everyone on board. More from our correspondent.
1: Keralam Postal Circle will release a special cover in Thiruvananthapuram today to honor Captain Smith Machar, who displayed exceptional courage and continued to fight despite being stabbed on board a Fly Dubai flight. India Post sources in Thiruvananthapuram said this is the first such honor accorded to Captain Machar in the country. Another special postal cover on the theme, Safai Mitras, will also be released during the function to honor sanitation workers. Nidhi M. Palluruthi, Akashvani News, Thiruvananthapuram.
0: Embassy of India in Riyadh has issued advisory to Indian nationals residing in Saudi Arabia to remain alert and vigilant and stay indoors as necessary in view of the current situation. In an advisory, the embassy has urged Indian nationals to refrain from circulating or reposting any videos or news related to the ongoing events. They have been asked to follow the instructions issued by local authorities through official channels. The Embassy of India in Riyadh and the Consulate in Jeddah and its outsourced services through VFS are continuing to function normally. The Trump administration has announced the suspension of a key employment-based green card process for 8 major technology and outsourcing companies, including Indian firms, Infosys, TCS, Wipro and HCL. The action also covers Cognizant, Capgemini, Microsoft and Adobe. U.S. Labor Secretary Keith Sonderling said the suspensions followed ongoing federal investigations into the companies. The program, known as PERM Perm, is a key step for employers seeking green cards for foreign workers. Vice President J.D. Vance accused the companies of using the system to replace American workers with lower-paid foreign employees. The administration has not released company-specific findings or details of the alleged violations. U.S. President Donald Trump has honored 6 of America's leading technology pioneers, including Indian-origin Microsoft CEO Satya Nadella, with the country's highest awards for scientific achievement and technological innovation, describing their contributions as central to America's global leadership. At the New Age Golden Age Summit, Trump presented the National Medal of Technology and Innovation to Nadella and Dell Technologies founder Michael Dell. Elon Musk, Google co-founder Sergey Brin, Nvidia CEO Jensen Huang and AMD CEO Lisa Su has received the National Medal of Science. In cricket, India will take on West Indies in the second of the 5-match T20 International Series in Ranchi today. The match will begin at 7 p.m. Indian time. India lead the series 1-0 after winning the opening match with skipper Shreyas Iyer's century, powering the hosts to victory. And that is the end of this news bulletin.
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0: visit, she will meet Singapore's President Tharman Shanmugaratnam, Prime Minister Lawrence Wong, and other senior leaders. Discussions will focus on trade, investment, digital finance, semiconductors, advanced manufacturing, and skill development. The finance minister will also interact with global investors and business leaders to explore investment opportunities in India. Union Communications Minister Jyotiraditya Scindia has extended his greetings to all Dak Sevaks on the occasion of World Post Day and thanked them for their dedicated service to the nation. In a social media post, Mr. Scindia reiterated, Dak Seva is Jan Seva. In Keralam, India Post will organize a special function and release a special cover to honor brave-hearted Indian pilot Captain Smith Machar for saving the lives of 174 people on board a Fly Dubai flight from Dubai to Tel Aviv on the 30th of last month. Another special postal cover on the theme Safai Mitras will also be released during the function to honor sanitation workers. Houthis claimed fresh missile attacks on Saudi Arabia yesterday, targeting King Khalid International Airport in Riyadh, Najran Airport and an airbase in Khamis Mushet. In response, the Saudi-led coalition announced its air defenses intercepted and destroyed three ballistic missiles. The Embassy of India in Riyadh has issued an advisory to Indian nationals residing in Saudi Arabia to remain alert and vigilant and stay indoors as necessary in view of the current situation. In the advisory, the embassy urged Indian nationals to refrain from circulating or reposting any video or news related to the ongoing events. The 24/7 helpline at the Pravasi Bharatiya Sahayata Kendra remains available on the toll-free number 800-247-1234. The Trump administration has announced the suspension of a key employment-based green card process for 8 major technology and outsourcing companies, including Indian firms Infosys, TCS, Wipro and HCL. The action also covers Cognizant, Capgemini, Microsoft and Adobe. U.S. Labor Secretary Keith Sonderling said the suspensions followed ongoing federal investigations into the companies. The program, Electronic Review Management, is a key step for employers seeking green cards for foreign workers. Vice President J.D. Vance accused the companies of using the system to replace American workers with lower-paid foreign employees. U.S. President Donald Trump has honored six of America's leading technology pioneers, including Indian-origin Microsoft CEO Satya Nadella, with the country's highest awards for scientific achievement and technological innovation, describing their contributions as central to America's global leadership. In cricket, India will take on West Indies in the second of the five-match T20 international series in Ranchi today. The match is scheduled to begin at 7 p.m. Indian time. India lead the series 1-0 after winning the opening match with skipper Shreyas Iyer's century, powering the hosts to victory. And that is the end of this news bulletin.
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1: Hello guys and welcome to the Western Music Program only on Akashvani Itanagar. I'm Sam, your host for the day. Today's set goes a little deeper into identity, pressure, faith, heartbreak, and that quiet searching for meaning. It's not just a playlist, it's a slow unravel. We start with a track that feels smooth on the surface but carries a quiet rebellion underneath. Foster the People set the tone with a groove that questions power, control, and the system we move through. Pay the Man by Foster the People.

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Ethel Kane, alongside 1017 Alex, delivers a haunting piece that lingers long after it ends. Famous last word by Alex and Ethel Kane.

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Teddy Swim steps into that space, turning pain into something almost spiritual. Last Communion by Teddy Swims.

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Ethel Kane returns with a track that captures youth, disillusionment, and the quiet weight of growing up in a world that doesn't always make sense. American Teenager by Ethel Kane.

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Fit Leroy, Jungkook, and Central C all circling the same feeling, being too much, not enough, everything in between. Too much by the Kid Leroy, Jungkook, and Central C.

That is all for today, listeners. I hope you all enjoyed the songs today and that you'll catch us back tomorrow only on Akashvani Itanagar. This was your host Sam, signing off for the day. Goodbye.

0: Contestants Maragatham Pravel and Satyabhama had resigned from the AIADMK and post-poll, they joined the ruling TVK party. Union Communications Minister Jyotiraditya Sindhya has extended his greetings to all Dak Sevaks on the occasion of World Post Day and thanked them for their dedicated service to the nation. In a social media message, Mr. Sindhya reiterated, Dak Seva is Jan Seva. He noted that in the era of transformation and striving to fulfill the aspirations of the people. The minister said that India Post continues to serve the nation selflessly.
1: Dak Seva is a Jana Seva. And with our new postal apps, Dak Mitra and Seva Mitra, both of these applications reach out on the one hand to our Dakya community, on the other hand to our customers. In an age of digital communication, India Post too is going digital. India Post is also endeavoring to fulfill each one of your aspirations. An organization that selflessly serves us day and night.
0: The Trump administration has announced the suspension of a key employment-based green card process for 8 major technology and outsourcing companies, including Indian firms Infosys, TCS, Wipro and HCL. The action also covers Cognizant, Capgemini, Microsoft and Adobe. U.S. Labor Secretary Keith Sonderling said the suspensions followed ongoing federal investigations into the companies. U.S. President Donald Trump has honored 6 of America's leading technology pioneers, including Indian origin Microsoft CEO Satya Nadella, with the country's highest awards for scientific achievement and technological innovation, describing their contributions as central to America's global leadership. Houthis have claimed fresh missile attacks on Saudi Arabia yesterday, targeting King Khalid International Airport in Riyadh, Najran Airport, and an airbase in Khamis Mushet. In response, the Saudi-led coalition announced its air defenses intercepted and destroyed 3 ballistic missiles. In cricket, India will take on the West Indies in the second of the 5-match T20 international series in Ranchi today. The match is scheduled to begin at 7 p.m. Indian time. And with that, we end this news bulletin.

This is Akashvani, the news read by Valsa Williams. Prime Minister Narendra Modi will participate in the valedictory session of the Departmental Summit on Women and Child Development in New Delhi this evening. The two-day event, which began yesterday, is witnessing the participation of political leadership and officials dealing with the women and child development sector from all states. It is the second in a series of departmental summits envisioned by the Prime Minister to strengthen cooperative federalism, foster collective ownership of national priorities, and accelerate outcomes through closer centre-state collaboration. Union Finance Minister Nirmala Sitharaman embarked on an official visit to Singapore today. During the three-day visit, the Finance Minister will hold a series of high-level engagements with the leadership of Singapore, senior members of the business and investment community, and global institutional investors. During the visit, Ms. Sitharaman will call on President of Singapore, Tharman Shanmugaratnam, and Singapore Prime Minister Lawrence Wong. She will also meet Deputy Prime Minister of Singapore, Gan Kim Yong, and Singapore Foreign Minister, Dr. Vivian Balakrishnan. Counting of votes is underway for by-elections to four assembly constituencies in Tamil Nadu, West Bengal, and one Lok Sabha seat in Assam. In Tamil Nadu Assembly by-elections at Madurantakam and Dharapuram, the ruling TVK has taken the lead in both the constituencies. Meanwhile, counting of votes for the Thattanchavadi Assembly constituency by-election in Puducherry has been completed. All India NR Congress candidate Ashok Anand has secured a comfortable victory with a margin of 8,482 votes in the seat vacated by Puducherry Chief Minister N. Rangasamy. Ashok Anand secured 13,358 votes, while his nearest rival, Indian National Congress candidate E. Vinayakam, polled 4,876 votes. Delhi police has denied permission for the proposed protest by the CJP at Jantar Mantar tomorrow. Addressing the media in New Delhi this morning, Delhi Police Joint Commissioner Nupur Prasad said applications seeking permission to hold protests or other programs at Jantar Mantar must be submitted at least 10 days in advance. She noted that the CJP had previously been granted permission to hold a protest at the venue but failed to comply with the prescribed guidelines and the undertakings given by the party. She further stated that prohibitory orders under Section 163 of the Bharatiya Nagarik Suraksha Sanhita are currently in force in the area, imposing necessary restrictions to maintain public safety and law and order. All mail and express trains departing from their source stations after 2 p.m. today and scheduled to arrive at New Delhi and Hazrat Nizamuddin railway stations between 4 a.m. and 2 p.m. tomorrow will be cancelled at source. The Railways Ministry said this decision has been taken in view of the anticipated severe road traffic congestion in areas around both the railway stations tomorrow. Union

0: Communications Minister Jyotiraditya Sindhya has extended his greetings to all Dak Sevaks on the occasion of World Post Day and thanked them for their dedicated service to the nation. In a social media message, Mr. Sindhya reiterated, Dak Seva is Jan Seva. He noted that in the era of digital communication, India Post is also embracing digital transformation and striving to fulfill the aspirations of the people. The minister said that India Post continues to serve the nation selflessly.
1: Dak Seva is a Jana Seva. And with our new postal apps, Dak Mitra and Seva Mitra, both of these applications reach out on the one hand to our Dakya community, on the other hand to our customers. In an age of digital communication, India Post too is going digital. India Post is also endeavoring to fulfill each one of your aspirations. An organization that selflessly serves us day and night.
0: The India Meteorological Department has forecast heavy rainfall accompanied by thunderstorms, lightning and gusty winds over Kerala, Mahe, Tamil Nadu, Puducherry and Karaikal till tomorrow. Heavy rainfall is also likely to prevail over South Interior Karnataka and Uttarakhand during the day. In cricket, India will take on the West Indies in the second of the five-match T20 international series in Ranchi today. The match is scheduled to begin at 7 p.m. Indian time. Benchmark domestic equity indices were trading higher in the afternoon session today. The Sensex gained 756 points to 72,350, while the Nifty added 253 points to 22,485 when reports last came in. And with that, we end this news bulletin.
2: श्रोता दोस्तों अभी आप सुन रहे थे हिंदी एवं अंग्रेजी में समाचारों को आकाशवाणी के दिल्ली केंद्र से. आप बने हुए हमारे साथ आकाशवाणी ईटानगर का अरुण एफएम 103.1 मेगाहर्ट्ज पर, जहां बात होती है दिल से दिल तक.

0: Good afternoon. This is Akashwani and I am Valsa Williams with the Midday News. The headlines. Delhi police declines permission for protest at Jantar Mantar tomorrow. 57 metro stations in Delhi may remain closed from 9 p.m. today till tomorrow. All mail and express trains scheduled to arrive at New Delhi and Hazrat Nizamuddin railway stations between 4 a.m. and 2 p.m. tomorrow stand cancelled at source stations. Prime Minister Narendra Modi to participate in valedictory session of Departmental Summit on Women and Child Development in New Delhi this evening. All India NR Congress wins Tattanchavadi Assembly constituency in Puducherry, counting on 4 Assembly seats and 1 Lok Sabha seat underway. Ministry of External Affairs clarifies U.S. suspension of PERM applications does not affect H-1B visas. And in cricket, second T20 international between India and West Indies to be played in Ranchi this evening. Delhi police has denied permission for the proposed protest by the CJP at Jantar Mantar tomorrow. Addressing the media in New Delhi this morning, Delhi Police Joint Commissioner Nupur Prasad said applications seeking permission to hold protests or other programs at Jantar Mantar must be submitted at least 10 days in advance. Ms. Prasad noted that the CJP had previously been granted permission to hold a protest at the venue but failed to comply with the prescribed guidelines and the undertakings given by the party. Joint Commissioner said the decision to deny permission was taken in view of the party's previous failure to adhere to Delhi Police guidelines and its own undertakings, as well as the prevailing law and order situation, public safety and traffic regulations in the New Delhi area.
1: We have received an application from Saurav Das, co-convener of Cockroach Janata Party. The application is regarding an intimation for protest off on 10th of October at Jantar Mantar. The protest was regarding accountability of CEC. This intimation was considered and it was found that the intimation was given in a very short span of time, whereas as per the prescribed guideline, the intimation has to be received 10 days prior to the protest which is planned.
0: Ms. Prasad further stated that prohibitory orders under Section 163 of the Bharatiya Nagarik Suraksha Sanhita are currently in force in the area, imposing necessary restrictions to maintain public safety and law and order. The Joint Commissioner warned that the Delhi Police would take appropriate legal action against anyone found violating the law. Delhi Police has proposed closure of the entry and exit gates of 57 metro stations from 9 p.m. today in view of the proposed protest at Jantar Mantar in New Delhi tomorrow. The police sent this proposal to the managing director of the Delhi Metro Rail Corporation, DMRC. The police have also asked DMRC to reduce the frequency of metro trains, citing the likelihood of unruly crowd movement towards sensitive locations in the national capital. The identified metro stations include Rajiv Chowk, Lok Kalyan Marg, Central Secretariat, Janpath, Patel Chowk, New Delhi, Seva Teerth, Mandi House and Janpath. Delhi Police said the restrictions have been proposed from today, which may continue till tomorrow or till the situation gets normalized. All mail and express trains departing from their source stations after 2 p.m. today and scheduled to arrive at New Delhi and Hazrat Nizamuddin railway stations between 4 a.m.

0: and 2 p.m. tomorrow will be cancelled at source. The Railways Ministry said this decision has been taken in view of the anticipated severe road traffic congestion in areas around both the railway stations tomorrow. 5,000 passengers missed their trains yesterday after access roads to New Delhi Railway Station were blocked amid traffic restrictions in central Delhi during the opposition's protest. The disruption affected passengers' travel plans, resulting in financial losses and missed onward connections. Among those affected were 56 students from IIT Jodhpur who missed the Dibrugarh Rajdhani Express scheduled to depart at 4 p.m. According to reports, opposition MPs and Congress workers gathered at Rajghat for the protest. Following a luncheon hosted by Congress President Mallikarjun Kharge at a restaurant in Connaught Place, the traffic restrictions imposed in the area caused severe inconvenience to thousands of passengers attempting to reach the railway station. People who had nothing to do with the protest had to suffer inconvenience. The government has advised social media intermediaries to exercise enhanced diligence in respect of information being disseminated on their platforms and which has the potential to adversely affect public order or social tranquility. The Ministry of Electronics and Information Technology has said certain information, including false, misleading, manipulated or out of context, content is being circulated through various social media platforms in relation to ongoing public events and developments. Prime Minister Narendra Modi will participate in the valedictory session of Departmental Summit on Women and Child Development in New Delhi this evening. The two-day departmental summit, which began yesterday, is witnessing participation of political leadership and officials dealing with the women and child development sector from all states. More from our correspondent.
1: It is second in the series of departmental summits envisioned by the Prime Minister to strengthen cooperative federalism, foster collective ownership of national priorities, and accelerate outcomes through closer center-state collaboration. The summit is focusing on four key themes, including nutrition, early education, child protection, women's safety, and empowerment. The departmental summit model is bringing together stakeholders from the union and state governments to deliberate on sectoral priorities, share good practices, address implementation challenges, and agree on time-bound actions for improved governance and service delivery. With Priya Saklan Akhtar, Akashwani News, Delhi.
0: Union Communications Minister Jyotiraditya Sindhya has said India's telecom and digital sectors have witnessed remarkable transformation over the past decade and has emerged on the global stage. Addressing a press conference at the India Mobile Congress in New Delhi, Mr. Sindhya said India has also become the fifth country in the world to develop its own indigenous 4G stack. He said the cost of 1 gigabyte of data has declined from 268 rupees to less than 8 rupees. Mr. Sindhya said India aims to double its 5G user base from 550 million to 1 billion by 2030.
2: 550 million users to go up to a billion users by 2030, and from that transition we will move to 5G standalone, which will be the setu, the bridge between 5G and 6G, and then eventually 6G, for which for the first time in the history of India, India has arrived on the standard setting table.
0: The Supreme Court has directed the center, states and union territories to integrate four digital platforms related to motor accident claims within 4 weeks to curb fraudulent insurance claims and speed up compensation settlements. The platforms include EDAR, Vahan, Sarathi and the Insurance Information Bureau. The integration will enable seamless sharing of accident reports, vehicle and insurance records, and previous claim histories. It will also cover hit-and-run cases and the PM Rahat scheme. The court directed all states to upload relevant data to the EDAR portal without delay, noting that only a few states had begun doing so. This is Akashwani giving you the news.
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0: Welcome back to the Midday News. Counting of votes for the Thattanchavadi Assembly constituency by-election in Puducherry.

0: has been completed. All India NR Congress candidate Ashok Anand has secured a comfortable victory with a margin of 8,482 votes in the seat vacated by Puducherry Chief Minister N. Rangasamy. Ashok Anand secured 13,358 votes, while his nearest rival Indian National Congress candidate E. Vinayakam polled 4,876 votes. In Tamil Nadu Assembly by-elections at Madurantakam and Dharapuram, the ruling TVK has taken the lead in both the constituencies. The leading contestants, Maragatham Kumaravel and Satyabhama, had resigned from the AIADMK and post-poll they joined the ruling TVK party. The counting is underway for by-elections to other four assembly constituencies in Tamil Nadu and West Bengal, and one Lok Sabha seat in Assam is underway. The five assembly seats where polling was held on Tuesday are Madurantakam and Dharapuram in Tamil Nadu, Tattanchavadi in Puducherry and Rajinagar and Nandigram in West Bengal. The lone Lok Sabha seat that went to polls is Nagaon in Assam. Prime Minister Narendra Modi has completed 25 years in public service, a journey defined by the mantra of Jan Seva, Se Desh Seva, and a relentless commitment that continues. Guided by this vision for Seva and Sushasan, the government has been ceaselessly working towards achieving the goal of a Vikasit Bharat by 2047. Through inclusive development and social empowerment, this dedication is transforming lives. Today in our special series, we bring you how the Beti Bachao Beti Padhao campaign in 2015 to prevent female feticide, ensure the safety and education of the girl child, and promote equal opportunities for girls. Here is a report by our correspondent.
1: The Beti Bachao Beti Padhao campaign was launched to address challenges such as female feticide, gender discrimination and disparities in girls' education. The campaign focuses on the survival, safety, education and overall development of the girls. It also promotes school enrollment, continuation of education, safe motherhood and menstrual hygiene, while encouraging positive changes in social attitudes towards girl child. According to available figures, the number of girls per 1,000 boys at birth increased from 918 in 2014-15 to 925 in 2023-24. During the same period, the gross enrollment ratio of girls at the secondary level rose from 75.51% to 80.2%. Institutional deliveries also increased from 61% to nearly 98%. Rajasthan too has recorded significant progress, with the sex ratio at birth improving from 929 to 941 during last decade. The celebration of the birth of daughters in the state has further strengthened the message that a daughter is not a burden but a source of strength for the family and society. Over the past 10 years, Beti Bachao Beti Padhao has grown beyond a government scheme into a powerful social movement promoting the dignity, education and equal opportunities of the girl child. With Jitendra Dwivedi, Saleha Ghazi, Akashwani News, Jaipur.
0: The External Affairs Ministry has said that U.S. Department of Labor's decision concerning the Permanent Labor Certification PERM program for certain companies is distinct from the H-1B visa program. The ministry in a statement said the suspension of PERM applications does not by itself affect the validity of existing H-1B visas or the status of H-1B visa holders and their dependents. It added that though there could be some impact on the permanent residency or green card process of eligible employees of the affected companies. Earlier, the Trump administration has had announced the suspension of a key employment-based green card process for eight major technology and outsourcing companies, including Indian firms Infosys, TCS, Wipro, and HCL. The action also covers Cognizant, Cape Gemini, Microsoft, and Adobe. In cricket, India will take on the West Indies in the second of the five-match T20 international series in Ranchi today. The match is scheduled to begin at 7 p.m. Indian time. India lead the series 1-0 after winning the opening match, with skipper Shreyas Iyer's century powering the hosts to victory. The Inter-Meteorological Department IMD forecast heavy rainfall accompanied by thunderstorms, lightning and gusty winds over Kerala, Mahe, Tamil Nadu, Puducherry and Karaikal. Till tomorrow, heavy rainfall is also likely to prevail over south interior Karnataka and Uttarakhand during the day. IMD said Lakshadweep, Bihar, Andhra Pradesh, East Madhya Pradesh, Jharkhand, Odisha, West Bengal and Sikkim are also expected to witness thunderstorms, lightning and gusty

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2: 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Union Communications Minister Jyotiraditya Sindhya says India's telecom and digital sectors have witnessed remarkable transformation over the past decade and has emerged on the global stage. Prime Minister Narendra Modi to address the valedictory session of the Departmental Summit on Women and Child Development in New Delhi today. Defence Minister Rajnath Singh congratulates all ranks, veterans and families of the Territorial Army on the occasion of its Rising Day. Union Finance Minister Nirmala Sitharaman embarks on an official visit to Singapore. The Finance Minister will hold a series of high-level engagements with the leadership of Singapore, senior members of the business and investment community and global institutional investors. Ministry of External Affairs reaffirms its commitment to the vision of Viksit Bharat and to serving the nation and its people on Indian Foreign Service Day. Maharashtra Chief Minister Devendra Fadnavis announces Cyber Tech Asia in Mumbai in March 2027. Delhi Police deny permission for the proposed protest by the CJP at Jantar Mantar tomorrow. Government caps margins charged for the supply and sale of non-scheduled anti-cancer drugs, limiting them to 30% of the maximum retail price. Government advises social media platforms to exercise enhanced diligence on information disseminated on their platforms. Union Public Service Commission announces recruitment results for the month of August 2026.

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1: Ratunja Akashwani Tanagar Dibrugar. 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

0: between 4 a.m. and 2 p.m. tomorrow will be cancelled at Source. The Railways Ministry said that this decision has been taken in view of the anticipated severe road traffic congestion in areas around both the railway stations tomorrow. 5,000 passengers missed their trains yesterday after access roads to New Delhi Railway Station were blocked amid traffic restrictions in central Delhi during the opposition's protest. The disruption affected passengers' travel plans, resulting in financial losses and missed onward connections. The government has advised social media intermediaries to exercise enhanced diligence in respect of information being disseminated on their platforms and which has the potential to adversely affect public order or social tranquility. The Minister of Electronics and Information Technology has said that certain information, including false, misleading, manipulated or out-of-context content, is being circulated through various social media platforms in relation to ongoing public events and developments. Prime Minister Narendra Modi will participate in the valedictory session of Departmental Summit on Women and Child Development in New Delhi this evening. The two-day Departmental Summit, which began yesterday, is witnessing participation of political leadership and officials dealing with the women and child development sector from all states. Union Communications Minister Jyotiraditya Scindia has said that India's telecom and digital sectors have witnessed remarkable transformation over the past decade and has emerged on the global stage. Addressing a press conference at the India Mobile Congress in New Delhi, Mr. Scindia said that India has also become the fifth country in the world to develop its own indigenous 4G stack. He said, the cost of 1 gigabyte of data has declined from 268 rupees to less than 8 rupees. Mr. Scindia said that India aims to double its 5G user base from 550 million to 1 billion by 2030. The Supreme Court has directed the center, states and union territories to integrate 4 digital platforms related to motor accident claims within 4 weeks to curb fraudulent insurance claims and speed up compensation settlements. The platforms include EDAR, Vahan, Sarthi and the Insurance Information Bureau. The integration will enable seamless sharing of accident reports, vehicle and insurance records and previous claim histories. It will also cover hit-and-run cases and the PM Rahat scheme. The court directed all states to uphold relevant data to the EDAR portal without delay, noting that only a few states had begun doing so. The External Affairs Ministry said that the U.S. Department of Labor's decision concerning the Permanent Labor Certification program for certain companies is distinct from the H-1B visa program. The ministry in a statement said that the suspension of PERM applications does not by itself affect the validity of existing H-1B visas or the status of H-1B visa holders and their dependents. It added that though there could be some impact on the permanent residency or green card process of eligible employees of the affected companies. Earlier, Trump administration has announced the suspension of a key employment-based green card process for 8 major technology and outsourcing companies. That's all in this news bulletin. Namaskar.
1: अभी आप सुन रहे थे हिंदी एवं अंग्रेजी में समाचार. ये आकाशवाणी का ईटानगर केंद्र है और अब आप सुन पाएंगे नुक्ते श्रोताओं का कार्यक्रम.
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2: Hello guys and welcome to the Western Music Program only on Akashvani Itanagar. I'm Sam, your host for the day. Today's set goes a little deeper into identity, pressure, faith, heartbreak and that quiet searching for meaning. It's not just a playlist, it's a slow unravel. We start with a track that feels smooth on the surface but carries a quiet rebellion underneath. Foster the People set the tone with a groove that questions power, control, and the system we move through. Pay the Man by Foster the People.

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Ethel Kane, alongside 1017 Alex, delivers a haunting piece that lingers long after it ends. Famous last word by Alex and Ethel Kane.

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Teddy Swim steps into that space, turning pain into something almost spiritual. Last Communion by Teddy Swims.

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American Teenager by Ethel Kane.

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0: That is all for today, listeners. I hope you all enjoyed the songs today and that you'll catch us back tomorrow only on Akashwani Itanagar. This was your host, Sam, signing off for the day. Goodbye.
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1: Today's topic of discussion is on harnessing artificial intelligence AI for Viksit Bharat 2047 in the context of the Union Minister for Information and Broadcasting Ashwini Vaishnaw launching the World Bank Group's World Development Report 2026, the promise of AI. So let's begin by understanding what the framework is for developing economies, how they are to adapt and advance artificial intelligence. And let's begin by asking Gaurav Nayyar, who is the director, World Development Report 2026, of this development report with the framework for developing countries.
2: Absolutely. I think the first thing to take note of is that most of what we hear and read about AI is in the context of the US and other advanced economies. And this is the gap that this report tries to fill, to tell the AI story from the perspective of developing economies. And the big point of difference is, whereas in most developed economies, the mention of AI leads to fears of widespread job loss, in developing economies, where many more people currently, at least today, do more manual rather than cognitive forms of work, the overall job displacement that AI will bring today is likely to be much smaller in developing economies. Instead, what AI does is to complement the capabilities of people today in the workforce of developing economies. And I'll just take one example, which also fits the case of India, where often you have a shortage of experts in different fields. And if you take the area of agricultural extension, where there is a lot of talk about AI today, in India, despite the country having a very vast network of agricultural extension services and agents, there is still a shortage where the ratio of agricultural extension experts to farmers is about 1:5,000. And AI can play a big role in plugging this gap. What you're seeing today is AI-supported weather forecasts that, through initiatives to adapt such weather forecasting to Indian rainfall and climatic conditions, is actually now providing early warnings of the monsoon season for over 30 million farmers across the country. And the government of India has, of course, been instrumental in getting this program off the ground. So this is an example which shows that developing countries in particular should adapt AI to their own local contexts, local challenges, local languages, local norms, and then develop the foundations and the systems, whether it's the foundational infrastructure, the foundational skills, to actually get this AI technology to be adopted on a large scale throughout the country.
1: Jiten Kumar Jain, today Union Minister for Information Broadcasting Ashwini Vaishnaw spoke about the Baramati initiative, whereby sugarcane yields have gone up by optimizing inputs that go into farming. And again, the use of satellite and weather data has been critical in the success of this initiative. To what extent do you feel that we still require infrastructure to fulfill these needs? Reliable power, connectivity, computing infrastructure, quality data, skills, education, and capable institutions, which is part of the World Development Report 2026. To what extent do you see the gap being shortened by taking a more stronger initiative in the field of agriculture?
3: If you look at the entire Digital India program and the mission of this government right from 2014, there has been a very clear focus to ensure that the benefits and dividends of entire digital economy, Digital India mission, reaches to the most vulnerable and poor people who are standing at the last legs of society, to ensure that these benefits are not only reaped by urban populations, big corporations. And that philosophy is also reflecting to be continued in the AI development ecosystem today, where

0: government is clearly saying and focusing that, look, in developing countries like India and Africa and other Brazil and all, the real AI race is not about who builds the largest AI model. It is about who uses best AI to solve the biggest problem for the largest number of people in the world. We are the biggest population today. So we are not attempting to build large-scale AI models. We are looking to build models above these already developed models and solve biggest problems for the most vulnerable population of our society. Now, that then takes us to agriculture, medicine, tele-education, and all those things. And as you rightly said, that minister, when he was speaking on this launch, he was mentioning about the Baramati initiative, where I think the sugarcane yield of farmers increased by 30 to 40% at the time when they were consuming 30% less water and fertilizer, because the drought-prone area. So they used 30% less water and fertilizer, still the yield increased by 40%. Now, this was because of precision farming, weather forecast, with seeds to grow, using AI to help them navigate and understand the quality of soil, what to grow, when to grow. So these things are taking place. And at the same time, if you see, India has been using AI in the medical sector. You see, we had one of the best certification platforms called Cowin during the COVID vaccination. We were probably the only economy in the world which had put this vaccine certification at scale, at population scale, to doing away with the paper. Now, using the same model, minister was saying that there is a 35% increase in the timely TB detection among the patients. So you are using this AI models beyond the hype of corporate drawing rooms and boardrooms and big corporation. These are the examples where AI is moving the life of ordinary people in the villages, in the far leg of our societies, which is producing the real world outcomes. Now, we also have to understand that we, as a developing country, whereby our money is limited, our infrastructure, as you were rightly pointed out, whatever money we are spending in the large AI models, data centers, cloud storage, processing capacities, compute power, water, infrastructure, these are all limited. We as a society cannot afford to spend large volumes of money like Western countries are spending. But despite of that, we are attempting that. We understand that we don't have to simply adapt AI. We don't only have to import it. We have to develop our models according to our own needs. That is why India says that India needs the AI that understand our languages, our local problems, our social realities, our linguistic challenges, our demographic challenges. So that is why we don't need to necessarily build the largest models. We have to use this infrastructure to build small models which can solve bigger problems for our population. And those solutions have to work affordably at India scale. So that is why I think that India is trying to reduce that gap where villagers, farmers, these people can use AI and reap benefits out of it, not just the corporates and the urban populations in our cities.
1: Gaurav Nair, quite a few important points have been raised. I would like to add that education, is it a key need for using artificial intelligence in the agriculture sector? You mentioned about a ratio and the gap, the shortage of experts and the gap really in terms of the number of experts to the number of farmers who will potentially use artificial intelligence in their field. Do you see affordability and education as key challenges for a country like India?
2: One thing which is sort of a positive is that today AI can be molded and adapted to meet a lot of users, whether they are farmers, businesses, households, governments, can be molded and adapted in a way that they can meet all these users currently where they are in terms of all these different complements that are needed, right? So whether it's the infrastructure or the skills. So if you just take an example of a farmer who is perhaps living in a rural area that is does not have constant access to electricity, that is not connected to broadband connectivity, who does not have a smartphone and is perhaps even illiterate, such a farmer can still receive on a basic phone, if through a phone call or through a text message, AI advice on aspects of agriculture and production decisions and investment decisions. So that's a good starting point that AI, even with the infrastructure that we have today, can begin to deliver some benefits. Of course, this does not take away from the importance of strengthening this foundational infrastructure, strengthening these foundational skills, which will only go on to make the benefits of AI both bigger and deeper. So just one example I'd like to cite from the report, and it's not from India, but it's from another developing country, Kenya, where there's a very nice case study which shows that the use of AI advisories embedded into application that people use widely in India, in Kenya, and other developing countries, it actually had zero impact on the profits of small business owners when you just look at the aggregate picture. But when you look one layer below, you actually find that these AI chatbots had very significant

0: significant positive impacts on firms' profits of these small businesses for those business owners who knew how to ask the right questions in the right way. So while AI can absolutely plug the gap in the top-level expertise, top-level capabilities, which tend to be in shorter supply in many developing economies, still the foundational skills is a very important piece to be able to make those benefits of AI even bigger and more profound in ways that they can improve efficiency, productivity, and growth.
1: Gaurav Nair, in the World Development Report 2026, it's also been pointed out, notwithstanding the case studies in Kenya benefiting small business owners, as you mentioned just now, that for India, India needs to move away from the isolated AI pilots, whether that is medical screening or the Bharamati initiative, to more scaled usage. Do you see democratizing technology as one way of doing it? And how do you see India moving ahead and reaping a much larger benefit, not just isolated ones?
0: Absolutely. So that is the real challenge in India, in other developing economies, is how do we move from this world of AI pilots, AI experiments, AI use cases to scaled use? Because ultimately, the impacts will really only show up when this use gets scaled. So, of course, India can learn already from some of its own success stories. And the one I narrated about weather forecasts reaching, you know, more than 30 million farmers across the country is already one example where the powers of both predictive and generative AI are being used to reach a certain scale. But I think the broader lesson to take away from this, again, from India's own experience, is with the success that it has seen in digital public infrastructure, whether it's UPI, Aadhaar, Cowin, as Mr. Jain mentioned a while ago. All these examples point to the fact that India has, on many occasions, been able to combine new technology with institutions and markets to deliver innovation at scale. And one practical way in which this move from AI pilots to scale can happen is through the incorporation of AI into the delivery of public services. Because public services delivered by the government is a very natural way to achieve scale in delivery. And therefore, whether you're thinking about use of AI in public schools, in public hospitals, for agricultural extension, for other kinds of public administration, being able to develop frameworks to use procurement, to evaluate, to monitor these AI solutions on a constant basis and build the capabilities, the institutional capabilities within government departments, agencies, ministries to be able to sustain an AI solution over time. This is going to be a critical vehicle for India to be practically be able to take some steps to be able to move from a world of AI pilots to more scale, which can then deliver impacts on a much larger basis.
1: Jiten Kumar Jain, what is the capability of India at the institutional level to be able to adapt it, advance artificial intelligence? You mentioned about medical screening when it came to COVID vaccinations and detecting tuberculosis. We also spoke about the agri initiative, the Bharamati initiative as well, getting away from the isolated AI pilots. How can we scale this? What is the capability of our institutions? Do tell us about the India AI Mission, the Ministry of Electronics and Information Technology. How capable are they to scale the use of AI across the country?
2: We are still in the developing phase, but a few good things are happening. From last 5 to 6 years, India is trying to turn this gold mine of unstructured data into structured forms. So if you look at National Highway Authority of India, if you look at Indian Railways, the most of the train commute data, vehicle traffic data, how many vehicles passes, who has attended, I mean, a lot of data is now going online and they are exposed to APIs where ordinary people can use. Now you could use that data to mount so many over-the-top applications. If you look at UPI itself, there are so many over-the-top applications for tax returns here and there, just analyzing, you know, payment applications, and they're built over the UPI stack. So likely on this structured data, which India is now exposing through APIs on MyGov platform about our, you know, health population, health statistics, and all those things. And then you combine it with the infrastructure we are creating by investing in cloud, providing affordable AI and storage to our educational institutes, students, small entrepreneurs. So there is a real push where we are trying to ensure that a small farmer, as Gaurav ji was rightly saying, employing or a small business

0: owner or a student can use AI in their everyday life without investing on expensive devices or expensive technical expertise. That is where we are trying to democratize the AI. The whole India stack model, we are developing the technology stacks and making it so affordable and scalable that people can adopt it and build over-the-top applications. So this is where the government is, you know, trying to ensure that AI in India becomes affordable. MSMEs, small startups, farmers, weather forecast institutions, they don't have to think about investing in cloud infra or compute power. You just build AI models. You leave the compute and infrastructure to the government. And this is what government is pushing. And that's where I see that, you know, this is the right model and right approach for India.
1: So those who are tuned onto this very interesting discussion, let me remind our listeners on Akashvani that the discussion is on harnessing artificial intelligence for Viksit Bharat 2047. The discussion is including noted experts, Gaurav Nayyar, Director of World Development Report 2026, and Jitain Kumar Jain, who is also an IT expert. Coming back to Jitain Kumar Jain. Jitain ji, tell us about the State Artificial Intelligence Showcase. How impressed were you?
0: Greatly impressed, because A, in the developing countries in India, you don't expect to have first such expos. But still, if you see in last 3 to 4 years, government is trying to have a sincere focus on showcasing our AI strength and strength in the semiconductor industries. They have literally become the flagship missions of Indian government, where we are trying to ensure that the indigenous models of our in AI and especially in the semiconductor industry are pushed, developed, subsidized, promoted. And that's where I see that the investing money in those promotions and displays, events, I think one day it is going to pay huge dividends to our government and population.
1: Gaurav Nayyar, tell us the role of the World Bank when it comes to India and ensuring that the promise of artificial intelligence lives on.
2: I think the right place to start is to perhaps to recap three roles that the report outlines for governments in this quest to leverage AI's potential. The first is governments as enablers of AI. So really to provide this foundational infrastructure, foundational skills that are needed to adopt and adapt AI solutions to India's context. The second is the role of governments as users of AI themselves. And like I mentioned, the use of AI to deliver public services is the natural way to scale up the AI solutions that are working. And then finally, governments as regulators of AI to guard and safeguard against the different kinds of risks and the new risks that are emerging with AI. So the World Bank, as a multilateral institution, can of course partner with governments in India and in other developing economies across the world to bolster and strengthen these three roles of governments as enablers, users, and regulators of AI. So through World Bank's lending functions to governments, the World Bank Group will continue to lend to strengthen a lot of this foundational infrastructure and skills in India and in other developing economies around the world. As users of AI for governments, the World Bank, again, would look to partner with governments in India, including state governments in India, to actually develop plans and to develop capabilities to help move from AI pilots to AI scale through this partnership. And then finally, for governments as regulators of AI, the World Bank can in part use its convening through governments in different countries around the world, with the private sector, with civil society, can organize through its convening power more discussions around AI safety, around risks around AI, help countries and governments exchange notes about their developing approaches to regulating AI, and also continue to work with governments, but also with the private sector, with academia, with think tanks, to further the knowledge agenda on the risks that AI brings, but also the knowledge agenda on how and through what mechanisms AI can continue to improve both the delivery of services, but also the opportunities for small businesses in the private sector to grow and create more jobs.
1: Interesting that you mentioned about job displacement in your initial response in this program. You mentioned about how it's become more cognitive and less manual whenever work or any task is undertaken for anyone who is in employment for hire or reward. And you mentioned about how important it is for government regulating artificial intelligence, but also taking into account all the risk associated with AI when it comes to the delivery of services. Is the job displacement risk very big in India, or is it something that is at risk right now in the developed countries where we're seeing a great deal of attrition and upheaval in the IT sector?
2: So it is clear that the overall risk of job displacement

0: effects quite yet in the data that we have analyzed. And perhaps one answer is to say that it's too early yet for these negative effects to appear. But the other way to look at it is that there are always, with technologies in the past and with AI, there will be some occupations and tasks that will be automated, while there will be other occupations and tasks that will be complemented. So in this IT service space, if you think about very specific tasks, for example, in call centers, it is a likely scenario that these types of occupations specifically might become increasingly automated. But the Indian IT service sector, of course, is very diversified, and it consists of a range of activities much beyond call centers, all kinds of business process outsourcing, software services, other IT services, management consulting services. And a lot of these higher value-added tasks in these knowledge-intensive services can indeed benefit from AI. But the real challenge would be to ensure and develop the foundations through many skilling initiatives. Higher education is really to ensure that both Indian businesses and Indian people who are working in these sectors actually have the skills to be able to pivot and adapt to the new challenges and the new opportunities that AI will bring.
1: Jiten Kumar Jain, skills and how to use that skill to grow your knowledge and really leverage artificial intelligence. But it's primarily in the context when we talk about India, the benefit is for governance, MSMEs, startups, businesses. Do you see the benefit of AI across the board for India in the short term right now, or is it just going to be restricted to just a few sectors?
2: In my opinion, the true measure of artificial intelligence, especially in India, is not how the intelligent machine will become, but how much more capable it makes a common citizen. So in my opinion, I don't think India actually needs AI that merely impresses the world. We need AI that improves the life of our 1.4 billion people. You have to understand, if AI is available only to those who can afford it, it will widen the inequality which is already there in the tech sector. If AI is accessible to everyone, then only it can become the greatest equalizer of our time. And if you are talking about actual benefits in the sector, we have talked about farmers getting some benefit. We have talked about AI being used in the healthcare. But you also have to understand that there are other walks of life where simple little things like language translations have made a profound difference. For example, the Bhashini model developed by Ministry of Electronics and IT. Today, judiciary is able to use that model to translate Supreme Court judgments from English to almost 27 local Indian languages. So in a way, it is making justice more affordable, more readable. You don't have to hire translators, English-speaking lawyers. The farmers are also using AI models where they are able to interact with a model in their own local language like Punjabi, English, Telugu, or Urdu, or even Gujarati. So a farmer who cannot comfortably use English today is using an AI model or AI assistant in Hindi or other language, even by using his voice to interact. And then there is a huge amount of AI we can actually use to invest in public services delivery. An AI model can help citizens understand the actual benefits of government schemes, his eligibility criteria, what all schemes is available for. They can help him in guiding the entire application procedure. So a lot of time which you are wasting by deploying an employee may make them aware of the entire scheme, then helping them fill up the forms and take benefits and all. I think all these things can now be automated, and then AI can be deployed over them, where the accurate answers are provided and more personalized answers and guidance provided to citizens. Then you can use AI in the entire fintech sector to ensure that you are able to detect frauds in a timely manner and ensure that you are able to stop theft. We are widely discussing OTP frauds, digital arrest. You can actually use AI in the financial sector to ensure that you can flag numbers which are carrying out frauds. You can issue confirmation calls, like if somebody is making a transaction above 1 lakh rupees, and sometimes bank call up to confirm because it is a huge amount. Now you could mount AI to decide the quantum of amount which is high risk for an individual. For example, even 10,000 rupees is a huge amount for a farmer. It is not a big amount for a rich multi-billionaire businessman. So you don't have to just fix a criteria that above this amount will make a call for the verification. You could use AI to actually personally benchmark transaction as suspicious or high risk for every individual to stop frauds. There are multiple usage of AI you could use for public good, but you know, all that remains to be seen, that how best we are able to deploy technology in public services delivery or for the benefit of common man.
1: Jitenji, we've seen that there has been misuse of information technology in committing fraud. To what extent do you see artificial intelligence being used to commit fraud? This has been pointed out by many experts globally.
2: No, trust and safety will determine whether AI succeeds. We are already seeing deep fakes, machine-generated videos, misinformation, privacy violation, algorithm bias to undermine public trust. Now, India must encourage innovation while ensuring that there is a cybersecurity in that.

0: entire framework, accountability and safeguard against the misuse of AI or bias of AI. And AI must also mean safety for all. So obviously there will be a risk of misuse of AI by the bad actors in weaponizing the information, weaponizing malware. But that risk will obviously evolve with time, but we have to fight and guard against it.
1: Gaurav Nayyar, do tell us how concerned are international institutions about fraud and the misuse of artificial intelligence in committing fraud. You mentioned about the government acting as regulators of risk. You mentioned about job displacement.
2: Yes.
1: But fraud and fraudulent activity should be of primary concern as well.
2: Absolutely. And I think it's no different whether you are a government, a multilateral institution, a multilateral development bank, citizens. I think everyone today is concerned about the misuse of AI, whether it's in the form of misinformation, deep fakes, other forms of cyber attacks. And I think the big need of the hour is for all actors to come together to ensure that AI is safe and that it can be used and should be used responsibly by everyone across different countries, different economic activities, whether it's businesses, small, large, everyone. So in outlining how one can respond to these risks, like I mentioned before, it's very important to begin by taking what's already on board. So think about standards that exist around AI, often developed by the private sector, but also including other stakeholders. Begin with those standards that can at least safeguard against some of the risks that AI can bring through their testing protocols, impact assessments. But then also, countries must look to their own laws and regulations, mold those laws, build those laws in a way that they are nimble and can also begin to address the additional risks that AI brings to questions related to fraud. But then, whether it's governments, multilateral institutions, everyone will need to keep a close eye on how the technology is evolving and what are the new risks that are emerging and how there are gaps in the regulation of AI that would then need to be addressed to fill in and plug in some of these gaps. The only thing to remember here is that as regulation around AI is developed further, it should be done in a way that recognizes the cooperation across countries. Because what you don't want is a situation where there are many rules, regulations around AI, but these are fragmented across the world, because then we might begin to lose the benefits of AI that is also coming today, like we discussed in many sectors such as agriculture, education, and health. So keep an eye on how the technology is evolving. Look to plug in these regulatory gaps and do so in a way that is coordinated across countries. And also, the world needs to ensure multilateral institutions also can pave the way or at least help the process of more developing countries around the world getting a seat at the table when there are AI governance initiatives being discussed and being implemented.
1: Well, thank you so much, Gaurav Nayyar, Director of World Development Report 2026, for giving us such an in-depth understanding of harnessing artificial intelligence for Viksit Bharat 2047. We would also like to thank Jiten Kumar Jain, IT expert, for being with us on this very interesting and promising discussion on the promise of artificial intelligence for India. Thank you.
3: You were listening to a discussion on harnessing artificial intelligence for Viksit Bharat at 2047. The participants were Gaurav Nayyar, Director of World Development Report 2026, and Jiten Kumar Jain, IT expert. Moderator was Arjun J. Chowdhury. This program was produced and presented by the News Services Division of Akashvani. 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
4: नमस्कार आकाशवाणी समाचार के साथ मैं प्रशांत कुमार भारतीय जनता पार्टी ने पश्चिम बंगाल की रेजीनगर और नंदीग्राम सीट पर हुए उपचुनाव में जीत हासिल की है। तमिलनाडु में सत्तारूढ़ तमिल गायत्री कजगम टीवीके ने भी दारापुरम और मदुरांतकम में सीटें जीत ली हैं। पुदुचेरी की तट्टन चावड़ी सीट पर हुए उपचुनाव में ऑल इंडिया एनआर कांग्रेस विजय रही। असम के नागांव लोक

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He defeated his nearest rival Ghulam Nabi Azad, son of AJUP chief Humayun Kabir, by a margin of over 75,000 votes. With victories in both these constituencies, the BJP's tally in West Bengal Assembly has risen to 209 seats. In Puducherry, All India NR Congress candidate Ashok Anand has secured a comfortable victory with a margin of 8,482 votes for Thattanam Chowri Assembly constituency by-election. The seat was vacated by Puducherry Chief Minister N. Rangasamy. In Tamil Nadu, the ruling Tamila Vetri Karagam, TVK, has won the assembly by-polls for Madhurantakam and Dharapuram seats today. In Madhurantakam, TVK candidate K. Margatham Kumar Aravel defeated DMK's I. Paranthaman by 73,801 votes. The DMK candidate secured 53,743 votes. In Dharapuram, TVK candidate P. Satyabama won the seat by securing 66,841 votes against DMK candidate S. Suganya, who got 57,370 votes with a difference of 9,471 votes. In Assam, BJP candidate Debashish Sharma has emerged victorious in the Nogaon Lok Sabha by-election. Mr. Sharma defeated AIUDF chief Badruddin Ajmal by a comfortable margin of over 1,40,000 votes. Congress finished third. Prime Minister Narendra Modi has said that the Lok Sabha result of Nogaon in Assam and assembly results of Nandigram as well as Rajinagar in West Bengal show yet again that the people have a deep-rooted connect with a good governance agenda of BJP NDA. Delhi police has denied permission for the proposed protest by the CJP at Jantar Mantar tomorrow. Addressing the media in New Delhi today, Delhi Police Joint Commissioner Nupur Prasad said that applications seeking permission to hold protest or other programs at Jantar Mantar must be submitted at least 10 days in advance. Ms. Prasad noted that the CJP had previously been granted permission to hold a protest at the venue but failed to comply with the prescribed guidelines and the undertakings given by the party. The Joint Commissioner said the decision to deny permission was taken in view of the prevailing law and order situation, public safety and traffic regulations in the New Delhi area. Ms. Prasad further stated the prohibitory orders under Section 163 of the Bharatiya Nagrik Suraksha Sanhita are currently in force in the area, imposing necessary restrictions to maintain public safety and law and order. The Joint Commissioner warned that the Delhi police would take appropriate legal action against anyone found violating the law. Meanwhile, due to security reasons, the entry and exit facility will remain closed at 57 metro stations from 9 p.m. tonight till tomorrow, till further notice. Furthermore, in view of the law and order situation, Delhi Traffic Police has also issued an advisory for traffic diversion in various parts of the national capital. India Today stressed that the steps announced by the U.S. regarding permanent labor certification, PERM program, do not advance the shared ambitions of both countries. Addressing media in New Delhi this afternoon, External Affairs Ministry spokesperson Randhir Jaiswal emphasized that talent mobility adds value to both economies of India and the U.S. South African jurist of Indian origin Navnetham Nabi Pillai has won the Nobel Peace Prize today for her contributions to promoting peace and international law. Born in Durban in 1941 to Indian parents of Tamil descent, she later became the first black woman to serve as a judge on South Africa's High Court. In cricket, India have set a target of 250 runs for the West Indies in the second game of the five-match T20 International Series in Ranchi. And that is the end of this news bulletin.

the headlines. India stresses that steps announced by US regarding permanent labor certification program do not advance shared ambitions of both countries. Three Saudi nationals killed and several others injured in Houthi attacks on King Khalid International Airport.

0: court in Riyadh. South African jurist of Indian origin, Navaneetam Navi Pillai wins Nobel Peace Prize for her contributions to promoting peace and international law. Indian pilot Captain Smith Machhar to receive Israel's highest civilian bravery honor for saving 174 lives. And in cricket, India set a target of 250 runs against West Indies in second T20 international in Ranchi. And now the news in detail. India today stressed that the steps announced by the US regarding permanent labor certification or PERM program do not advance the shared ambitions of both countries. Addressing media in New Delhi this afternoon, External Affairs Ministry spokesperson Randhir Jaiswal emphasized that talent mobility adds value to both economies of India and the US.
1: Talent mobility adds value to both economies, that is, economies of India and the states. While it creates opportunities for Indians, it equally helps US companies with cutting-edge talent, innovation, research, productivity, competitiveness, and job creation, besides creating shareholder wealth in the United States. This is therefore an area of tremendous mutual benefit for the two countries.
0: Exemption of certain companies from the PERM program does not by itself affect the validity of existing H-1B visas or the status of visa holders and their dependents.
1: We are aware of the U.S. Department of Labor's decision concerning the permanent labor certification program, that is PERM, for certain companies. The suspension of PERM application does not by itself affect the validity of H-1B visas or the status of H-1B visa holders and their dependents, though there could be some impact on the permanent residency or green card process of eligible employees of the affected companies.
0: On the attacks on commercial ships and seafarers in both the Gulf region and the Black Sea region, Mr. Jaiswal said that India and Liberia, as co-chairs of the Group of Friends on Safety and Security of Shipping and Seafarers, GOF on S4, have strongly condemned the series of attacks on commercial ships and seafarers in the region. Estonia has invited Indian IT professionals and technology companies to explore business opportunities in Europe through its e-residency program, with the country's Minister of Justice and Digital Affairs, Lisa Pakosta, saying that Indian talent is warmly welcome. Speaking to media on the sidelines of the India Mobile Congress in New Delhi today, Pakosta highlighted India-European Union Free Trade Agreement could further enhance cooperation, particularly in the digital services sector. The Estonian minister also praised India's technological expertise and strong research and development ecosystem, expressing her country's interest in partnering with Indian companies and professionals to develop innovative solutions. Saudi Arabia's General Authority of Civil Aviation, GACA, said three Saudi nationals were killed and several others injured in Houthi attacks on King Khalid International Airport in Riyadh yesterday. The attacks targeted airport facilities and a Saudi Airlines aircraft, causing material damage. More from our West Asia correspondent.
2: The Houthis have stepped up attacks on airports in recent days, targeting facilities in Aden and Saudi Arabia, including Riyadh. On Thursday, three Saudi nationals, including a Saudi pilot, were killed in attacks on King Khalid International Airport in Riyadh. Saudi airports had seen casualties in Houthi attacks on the previous 2 days as well. The Saudi-led coalition said it had destroyed three Houthi rocket launch platforms and warned of a firm response to these Houthi attacks. Meanwhile, the U.S. issued an advisory for its citizens in the region, saying that hostilities have the potential to escalate rapidly. Manish Shiva, Akashwani News, Dubai.
0: This is Akashwani. You're listening to World News. We bring you the top international news and updates from around the globe. Welcome back. South African jurist of Indian origin, Navaneetam Navi Pillai, has won the Nobel Peace Prize today for her contributions to promoting peace and international law. A former UN human rights chief and a judge at the International Court of Justice, Pillai grew up under apartheid and went on to build a career defending anti-apartheid activists and advancing human rights and equality.
3: The Norwegian Nobel Committee has decided to award the Nobel Peace Prize for 2026 to Navaneetam Navi Pillai for her efforts to promote peace and international law. Navi Pillai's commitment to universal legal

0: principles and her firm moral compass are constants in a long career.
1: Indian pilot Captain Smit Machar will receive Israel's highest civilian bravery honor for helping prevent a potential disaster aboard a fly-by aircraft last week. Israeli President Isaac Herzog announced that Captain Machar will be presented with the Presidential Award for Civilian Heroism after he recovers from his injuries. According to UAE authorities, the flight's co-pilot attacked Captain Machar with a crash axe and attempted to take control of the aircraft carrying 174 people. Despite being injured, the Indian pilot managed to open the cockpit door, allowing passengers to overpower the attacker. Six Israeli civilians who helped restrain the co-pilot have also received the award for their courageous intervention. In Tanzania, at least 28 people were killed after a passenger bus collided with a timber truck and burst into flames this morning. According to the acting commander of the Morogoro Regional Fire and Rescue Force, the accident occurred along the Morogoro-Dar es Salaam highway as the bus was traveling from Dar es Salaam to Beya. The number of people injured in the crash was not immediately known. However, some of the injured were taken to a hospital for treatment. The World Bank estimates that devastating floods in Nepal in August this year caused $1.66 billion in direct damage, with infrastructure accounting for 83%, residential buildings 11%, and non-residential buildings 6% of the total. The Nepal government has estimated overall disaster effects at around $2.7 billion, including physical damage and additional economic losses. The floods severely affected hydropower projects, electricity transmission networks, roads and bridges. The World Bank has called for risk-informed reconstruction, stronger infrastructure, improved monitoring and early warning systems to reduce the impact of future disasters. The United Kingdom will lead a delegation of nearly 200 representatives from Northern England to India from 12th to 16th October to explore trade and investment opportunities under the India-UK Free Trade Agreement. UK Business and Trade Secretary Jonathan Reynolds, who negotiated the agreement with Commerce and Industry Minister Piyush Goyal during a walk in London's Hyde Park last year, described the Great North Trade Mission as an exciting initiative. The delegation will focus on clean energy, advanced manufacturing, life sciences, technology and creative industries, while seeking greater Indian investment and stronger business partnerships. Finance Minister Nirmala Sitharaman is on an official visit to Singapore from October 9 to 11 to strengthen bilateral economic ties and boost investment. During the visit, she will meet Singapore's President Tharman Shanmugaratnam, Prime Minister Lawrence Wong and other senior leaders. Discussions will focus on trade investment, among others. In cricket, India has set a target of 250 runs for West Indies in the second game of five-match T20 International Series in Ranchi. Put into bat first, India made 249 for the loss of 5 wickets in the allotted 20 overs. In reply, West Indies were 186 for 4 in 14.5 overs when reports last came in. India defeated West Indies by 8 wickets in the opening T20I in Lucknow on Tuesday to take a 1-0 lead in the five-match series. And now, before we close, here are the highlights of the bulletin. India stresses that steps announced by US regarding permanent labor certification program do not advance shared ambitions of both countries. Three Saudi nationals killed and several others injured in Houthi attacks on King Khalid International Airport in Riyadh. South African jurist of Indian origin Navanethem Navipillai wins Nobel Peace Prize for her contributions to promoting peace and international law. Indian pilot Captain Smit Machar to receive Israel's highest civilian bravery honor for saving 174 lives. And in cricket, India set a target of 250 runs against West Indies in second T20 International in Ranchi. That concludes tonight's World News. For more updates, stay tuned to Akashvani. Good night.